0: It's jobs day, but let's check in on wages as well. And one of many reasons folks choose to leave the labor force.
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0: From Marketplace in Washington, I'm Kimberly Adams. We'll get the jobs report for August later this morning, a snapshot of which sectors of the economy are gaining and losing jobs, and how many people are out looking for work, ideally well-paying work, above the minimum wage. The federal minimum wage hasn't moved from $7.25 an hour since 1993, although it is higher in many states and localities. But some employers still violate minimum wage laws and underpay their workers. Researchers at the Federal Reserve Bank of Cleveland recently found that this is a growing problem, as Marketplace's Nancy Marshall-Genzer reports.
2: Today, Yoo-Ha Kim is a research analyst at the Cleveland Fed, but as a teenager, he worked as a pizza delivery driver in Indiana.
3: And there were some like really slow days where I was thinking to myself, am I at least earning like minimum wage right now?
2: Kim is 23.

Johann Svetzen's Carnival in Paris. We heard the Trondheim Symphony Orchestra led by Ole Christian Rudd. Composer's Datebook is next.

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Drop us a line. Let us know how we're doing. 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

0: Many people might know from Odysseus, the Odyssey, who turns people into animals, these ancient witches, and up through Roman times, where we have all these tiny little amulets that had these figures that you would wear like as a ring or like a necklace to protect you and for things that you wanted.
1: We're talking with Anna Marley, the Director of Curatorial Arts at the Soto Museum of Art. We got about 20 seconds left. Why does this matter, right? Like, why, and not just this exhibit, but the Soto Museum of Art, why is it important for people to go and experience art?
0: So experiencing art is just a great way to lower your blood pressure.
2: Sure.
0: It's a great way to connect with friends and family. And it's a great way for you to learn about the past in whatever way you want. And I always think that art history and museums are there for us to understand the past so we can make sense of our life today. Mm-hmm. And so you can come to Kirst, you can come with your family, you can learn something, but you can also have a transformative experience where you don't have to think necessarily about what's going on in your day to day, but maybe there will be something like protection or thinking about your family that you take from the show and go with you and helps you with what you're going through in your life today.
3: Beautiful.
1: Anna.
3: Lovely.
1: Thank you so much. Kirst, the power.
0: Sorry.
1: Of magic in the ancient world.
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1: Yeah. Where were you at on that one, Matt? Open now at Toledo Museum of Art. 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
1: 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Thanks to Brian Wixie and Anna Marley for joining us. 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

0: you know, outward. So the first step inward, then outward. And there you go. There's sort of the formula to move forward.
1: Mm. So Allison, how much has writing this book helped you personally evolve? Like, has willing this book into existence reflected in and of itself your own third turn, like important growth for you?
0: Absolutely. You know, Elsa, I am a science reporter, and I revere the scientific process, right? The idea that you can ask a question and then answer it with the scientific method. But I also realized that when I looked in the mirror, the questions I was asking myself, like, who am I now? What's happening to my body? What is my purpose? They couldn't be answered with the scientific method. And what I learned writing this book is that you have to make space for both the head and the heart, right?
1: Yes.
0: I am never going to dispense with looking for evidence for things. In fact, every tool in this book to help you find your way forward, they're all evidence-based tools. And I love that, absolutely love that. But now I can make space for wisdom. Now I have learned how to listen to my heart again, how to listen to my intuition.
1: I love that. Allison Aubrey's new book is called Your Turn, How to Create a Midlife You Love. Thank you so much for this conversation and for coming into NPR West, Allison.
0: Also, my heart is full. This has been amazing. Thank you.
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7: In New York, I'm Kristen Schwab in for Kai Rizdahl. It's Friday, September 4th, and it's good to be here with you. The Fed has really just two jobs, maximum employment and stable prices. And according to the August jobs report we got today, the maximum employment part is going pretty well, like better than expected. Here to talk about what that means for the Fed and the economy, we have Catherine Rampell at MS Now in the Bulwark and Courtney Brown from Axios. Hey, you two.
8: Hey, Kristen.
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7: So the numbers are 162,000 jobs added, a steady unemployment rate of 4.1%. Courtney, what do you think of those numbers?